good. 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
3: 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The employee paused during lunch rush and found the right one, and he handed it to her with a smile. And then he proceeded to say, "You really know her. You're paying attention." She said those words immediately made her think about God, and she realized she didn't just want to bless her daughter. She wanted to bless her in detail. And maybe that's how God feels about us. The God who created you isn't distant or half-hearted. He knows you. He's paying attention. And he delights in blessing his children in ways that remind them they're deeply loved.
0: 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Romans 5:8 says, "But God demonstrates his own love toward us in this. While we were still sinners, Christ died for us." God didn't wait for us to get everything together before loving us. He loved us first with unconditional love, and it changed everything.

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That means you can trust him on the good days, on the hard days, and every day in between. You are loved.

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That doesn't have to end when you leave the car. 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
2: 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Is it, does God want me to do this? Does God want me to do that? I'm telling you, the Bible tells you all kinds of things that you can do. But it boils down to simple things like being humble and walking with God. It boils down to simple things like doing justice and mercy. It boils down to simple things like kindness and showing love for those that need it. Those are the things that God has called you to every single day. And then it says over in Galatians chapter 6, don't grow weary in doing those good things, because in due time you will reap a harvest if you don't give up.
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0: Zephaniah 3:17. 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In his love, he will no longer rebuke you, but will rejoice over you with singing.

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5: We can sit down at the end of the day and our minds are still racing through tomorrow's to-do list, you know, the conversations we need to have or the things that we're worried about. But I love the picture that we're given in Psalm 23. It says, "The Lord is my shepherd, I shall not want. He makes me lie down in green pastures. He leads me beside still waters." You know, God isn't just interested in getting us through life. He wants us to find rest in Him. That doesn't mean everything is perfect. It means that we can trust the one who's leading us. We don't have to carry every worry on our own because our shepherd already knows what we need. His love is enough, His grace is enough, and He is already at work in the details, even in the ones you can't see.
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2: our family is reading through the Bible together this year, and we're up to 1 Kings chapter 10 and 11, and it says that Solomon became the richest and wisest king in all the earth. And my son Eli, he's 8, he raises his hand, he says, he's not the wisest king. And I said, well, it says he was the richest and wisest king in all the earth. He goes, I know, but he's not the wisest king. I said, okay, well, let me read. Okay, so we read. Chapter 11 says, the Lord had warned the people of Israel not to marry outside of Israel because they would lead the hearts of the people away from God. It said, but Solomon insisted on loving foreign women. And then it says, and they did lead his heart away from God. And Eli just goes, see? He's totally paying attention. He totally, like, he knew the story well enough to go, he's not the wisest. He's it says wise, he's wise, but he's not that wise.
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3: Well, you carefully carry that to-go box home. You put it in the fridge. You go to bed already looking forward to it. Your alarm goes off. You shuffle into the kitchen. Lunch bag in hand. You open the refrigerator. You reach for your leftovers. And they're gone. Maybe they're behind the milk. Maybe someone moved them. Nope. Your husband decided they looked too good to pass up and ate them the night before. One tiny detail I forgot to mention. I'm officially in my third trimester of pregnancy. Let's just say those leftovers were not just leftovers. They had become part of my plans, my hopes, my dreams, maybe even my next personality for the next 24 hours. But don't worry, my husband Jordan is still alive. But I do think we've established a new household rule. If the leftovers belong to the pregnant lady, they're officially off limits.
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0: The same God you've trusted through every season is with you now, even in the moments you can't see it. He is still providing, still guiding, still carrying you through. Ephesians chapter 3 says, He is able to do immeasurably more than all we ask or think, according to His power that is at work within us. God's faithfulness doesn't fade with the years, and His promises never run out. So go to Him again. He's still able.

0: In the forging of new friendships, in the overcoming of obstacles, in the lessons learned and new skills acquired. As a new school year gets underway, pay attention to the details. Look for the light. God is in your story.
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And may there be no doubt in your mind that God is in your story. 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
1: I came across a story from a mom that I haven't been able to stop thinking about. 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You're paying attention." 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He knows you. He's paying attention. 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

Psalm 37:5 says, "Commit your way to the Lord. 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
3: We can sit down at the end of the day and our minds are still racing through tomorrow's to-do list, you know, the conversations we need to have or the things that we're worried about. But I love the picture that we're given in Psalm 23. It says, "The Lord is my shepherd, I shall not want. He makes me lie down in green pastures. He leads me beside still waters." You know, God isn't just interested in getting us through life. He wants us to find rest in Him. That doesn't mean everything is perfect. It means that we can trust the one who's leading us. We don't have to carry every worry on our own because our shepherd already knows what we need. His love is enough, His grace is enough, and He is already at work in the details, even in the ones you can't see.
0: 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The Lord is close to the brokenhearted and saves those who are crushed in spirit.

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2: 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I'm telling you, the Bible tells you all kinds of things that you can do, but it boils down to simple things like being humble and walking with God. It boils down to simple things like doing justice and mercy. It boils down to simple things like kindness and showing love for those that need it. Those are the things that God has called you to every single day. And then it says over in Galatians chapter 6, don't grow weary in doing those good things, because in due time you will reap a harvest if you don't give up.
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3: Well, you carefully carry that to-go box home, you put it in the fridge, you go to bed already looking forward to it. Your alarm goes off, you shuffle into the kitchen, lunch bag in hand, you open the refrigerator, you reach for your leftovers, and they're gone. Maybe they're behind the milk, maybe someone moved them. Nope. Your husband decided they looked too good to pass up and ate them the night before. One tiny detail I forgot to mention, I'm officially in my third trimester of pregnancy. Let's just say those leftovers were not just leftovers. They had become part of my plans, my hopes, my dreams, maybe even my next personality for the next 24 hours. But don't worry, my husband Jordan is still alive. But I do think we've established a new household rule. If the leftovers belong to the pregnant lady, they're officially off limits.
0: 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Great is your faithfulness. That's just one of God's promises from Lamentations chapter 3 that you hear on your Walk FM. God's mercy and forgiveness never run out. His mercy still heals. His grace still changes lives. No past is too messy. No failure is too great. You are never beyond the reach of God's redeeming love.

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2: 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And my son Eli, he's 8, he raises his hand, he says, he's not the wisest king. And I said, well, it says he was the richest and wisest king in all the earth. He goes, I know, but he's not the wisest king. I said, okay, well, let me read, okay? So we read. Chapter 11 says, the Lord had warned the people of Israel not to marry outside of Israel because they would lead the hearts of the people away from God. It said, but Solomon insisted on loving foreign women. And then it says, and they did lead his heart away from God. And Eli just goes, see? He's totally paying attention. He totally, like, he knew the story well enough to go, he's not the wisest. He's it says wise, he's wise, man. But he's not that wise.
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0: In the forging of new friendships, in the overcoming of obstacles, in the lessons learned and new skills acquired. 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
3: I came across a story from a mom that I haven't been able to stop thinking about. She was in the Chick-fil-A drive-thru and asked if she could swap her daughter's chocolate milk for the one with the little cow wearing a flower in her hair because that was her daughter's favorite. The employee paused during lunch rush and found the right one, and he handed it to her with a smile. And then he proceeded to say, "You really know her. You're paying attention." She said those words immediately made her think about God, and she realized she didn't just want to bless her daughter. She wanted to bless her in detail. And maybe that's how God feels about us. The God who created you isn't distant or half-hearted. He knows you. He's paying attention. And he delights in blessing his children in ways that remind them they're deeply loved.
0: 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If we confess our sins, he is faithful and just, and will forgive us our sins and purify us from all unrighteousness.

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2: No, my five-year-old doesn't have a phone. 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She sent me a message the other day, Kyle, that just, woo, got this dad's heart. She said, make sure get back home safely, and I need you and yourself with Zeke. I love you, Daddy. Love you, Daddy. And I just thought, oh. 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
3: we can sit down at the end of the day and our minds are still racing through tomorrow's to-do list, you know, the conversations we need to have or the things that we're worried about. But I love the picture that we're given in Psalm 23. It says, "The Lord is my shepherd, I shall not want. He makes me lie down in green pastures. He leads me beside still waters." You know, God isn't just interested in getting us through life. He wants us to find rest in Him. That doesn't mean everything is perfect. It means that we can trust the one who's leading us. We don't have to carry every worry on our own because our shepherd already knows what we need. His love is enough, His grace is enough, and He is already at work in the details, even the ones you can't see.
0: 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"The Lord your God is with you, the mighty warrior who saves. He will take great delight in you. In His love, He will no longer rebuke you, but will rejoice over you with singing."

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That doesn't have to end when you leave the car. 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
2: 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I'm telling you, the Bible tells you all kinds of things that you can do, but it boils down to simple things like being humble and walking with God. 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And then it says over in Galatians chapter 6, don't grow weary in doing those good things, because in due time you will reap a harvest if you don't give up.
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3: Well, you carefully carry that to-go box home. You put it in the fridge. You go to bed already looking forward to it. Your alarm goes off. You shuffle into the kitchen. Lunch bag in hand. You open the refrigerator. You reach for your leftovers. And they're gone. Maybe they're behind the milk. Maybe someone moved them. Nope. Your husband decided they looked too good to pass up and ate them the night before. One tiny detail I forgot to mention. I'm officially in my third trimester of pregnancy. Let's just say those leftovers were not just leftovers. They had become part of my plans, my hopes, my dreams, maybe even my next personality for the next 24 hours. But don't worry, my husband Jordan is still alive. But I do think we've established a new household rule. If the leftovers belong to the pregnant lady, they're officially off limits.
0: 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Seek the Lord while he may be found. 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
2: our family is reading through the Bible together this year, and we're up to 1 Kings chapter 10 and 11, and it says that Solomon became the richest and wisest king in all the earth. And my son Eli, he's 8, he raises his hand, he says, he's not the wisest king. And I said, well, it says he was the richest and wisest king in all the earth. He goes, I know, but he's not the wisest king. I said, okay, well, let me read, okay? So we read. Chapter 11 says, the Lord had warned the people of Israel not to marry outside of Israel because they would lead the hearts of the people away from God. It said, but Solomon insisted on loving foreign women. And then it says, and they did lead his heart away from God. And Eli just goes, see? He's totally paying attention. He totally, like, he knew the story well enough to go, he's not the wisest. He's it says wisest he's wise, today. But he's not that wise.
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0: In the forging of new friendships, in the overcoming of obstacles, in the lessons learned and new skills acquired. 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
3: I came across a story from a mom that I haven't been able to stop thinking about. She was in the Chick-fil-A drive-thru and asked if she could swap her daughter's chocolate milk for the one with the little cow wearing a flower in her hair because that was her daughter's favorite. The employee paused during lunch rush and found the right one, and he handed it to her with a smile. And then he proceeded to say, "You really know her. You're paying attention." She said those words immediately made her think about God, and she realized she didn't just want to bless her daughter. She wanted to bless her in detail. And maybe that's how God feels about us. The God who created you isn't distant or half-hearted. He knows you. He's paying attention. And he delights in blessing his children in ways that remind them they're deeply loved.
0: 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God's faithfulness doesn't fade with the years, and His promises never run out. So go to Him again. He's still able.

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2: No, my five-year-old doesn't have a phone. 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And through that iPad, because we have iPhones, she can message us. And she's learned how to do speech to text all by herself. And I feel like she uses it way more than my boys ever did. She sent me a message the other day, Kyle, that just, woo, got this dad's heart. She said, make sure, get back home safely, and I need you and yourself with Zeke. I love you, Daddy. Love you, Daddy. And I just thought, aw. My wife's like, you better save those. I'm like, these babies aren't going anywhere. 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
0: 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The Lord is good, a refuge in times of trouble. He cares for those who trust in Him.

Jesus told his disciples, "I am with you always, even to the end of the age." 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

It's your morning walk. A little scripture, a little joy, and the music you love. 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

0: Hey, I'm Lindsay. You're listening to Your Morning Walk. I gotta know if this is just an Eastern Kentucky thing because I've heard this all my life. So maybe you can help me settle this. Lately, we have had so many of those weird moments where it's so beautiful and sunny outside, but also simultaneously pouring the rain. And every single time that happens, there's this little piece of weather wisdom I heard growing up that immediately pops into my head. If the sun is shining while it's raining, it's going to rain at the exact same time tomorrow. I've heard that my entire life. I think my Nana always said it. My mom said it to the point that I've just accepted it as completely normal thing everybody else knew until I started saying it around other people and they had absolutely no idea what I was talking about. So now I gotta know, did anybody else grow up hearing this? Is this specifically like an Eastern Kentucky Appalachian thing? Or is this one of those moments where, you know, I find out something I thought was universal was actually just passed down through families in the holler? The funny thing is there might actually be a little weather logic behind it. I had to look it up. Summer pop-up storms are often driven by daytime heating. So when the weather pattern sticks around, storms can develop around a similar time the next day. So maybe our grandparents weren't meteorologists, but they were paying attention.
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10: Good morning. Happy Tuesday. We officially made it past Monday, so I feel like that deserves at least a little celebration. We've got a whole new day in front of us, plenty of great music coming your way, and hopefully a little encouragement for whatever this Tuesday holds. Thanks for starting your morning with me. This is your morning walk here at Walk FM. I'm Lindsay. Happy Tuesday.

I think there are two very different kinds of gift givers in this world. You've got registry people and people who see your registry and say, nah, I've got this. And I need to know which one you are. Hey, I'm Lindsay. You're listening to Your Morning Walk, trying to settle a debate here. Registries have become such a normal part of weddings and baby showers now, especially in the digital age that we're in, and you can just do everything online shopping. But personally, I love having one to shop from. If I'm celebrating you, I want to give you something you actually are in need of. Like, tell me exactly which toaster, which set of sheets, which baby bottle. I will happily take the guesswork out of it. Maybe I'm especially passionate about this right now because I've spent hours putting together my own baby registry. There is a surprising amount of research involved. But I think I actually fall somewhere in the middle when I'm the one doing the shopping. I absolutely will get you something off your registry because I know you picked it out for a reason. But I also love adding a little something extra that I picked out myself. That way you still get something you know you wanted, but there's also that little element of surprise and delight when you go to open it. Then you have the gift givers who prefer to go a little off script. Maybe you found something sentimental. Maybe it's something you loved when you had a baby, or maybe gift giving is just your thing and you love finding something they wouldn't necessarily pick for themselves. And you know, sometimes those end up being the gifts you never would have thought to ask for, but absolutely love. So I am definitely curious, which kind of gift giver are you? Do you

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AM Lindsay, you're listening to Your Morning Walk. That was Megan Woods with The Truth right here on Walk FM. Coming up next on your Tuesday morning, you can hear Zach Williams with Fear is a Liar, then CeCe Winans with Worthy of It All.

0: Have you ever met an angry Christian? I know those two words don't really seem like they should belong together, but you know what I mean. Someone who knows the truth, loves Jesus, maybe even knows scripture forwards and backwards, but somehow very little grace comes out when they're dealing with people. Hey, I'm Lindsay. You're listening to Your Morning Walk. If I'm being fair, I know there have been many times when I've been that Christian at some point. I was reading a YouVersion devotion yesterday that pointed to Ephesians chapter 4, verse 2. It says, "Be completely humble and gentle. Be patient, bearing with one another in love." Because knowing the truth was never supposed to make me feel superior to somebody who doesn't. The gospel actually reminds me of the opposite. I desperately needed Jesus, and it's only because of his grace that I've been saved. I can't save myself. So if I've received that much grace, shouldn't I be someone who's known for giving it? I'm someone that, I'll admit, I like to be right. And that doesn't mean compromising truth or pretending everything is okay. Look at Jesus. He never sacrificed truth, but he also wasn't looking for opportunities to put people down. He was humble. He was compassionate. He was patient. I think sometimes I can get so focused on being right that I forget I'm also called to be Christ-like in the way that I communicate what's right. So that's something I want to carry into today. When people encounter me, when they hear the way I talk about someone I disagree with, when they see the way I respond when I'm frustrated, are they getting a better picture of Jesus because of me? Ephesians again says to be humble, gentle, patient, and to bear with one another in love. And that's not always easy to do, but that's exactly why I need his grace to help me give grace.
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0: want you to think of how many little gifts from God that you've almost missed because you were too focused on what you had planned for the day. I know I have. Hey, I'm Lindsay. You're listening to Your Morning Walk. Today is National Serendipity Day, which might be one of my favorite random holidays that I've discovered in a while. Not to mention it's a fun word to say. It's all about appreciating those unexpectedly lovely things that happen in life. It could be that unplanned conversation, taking a different route, finding somewhere new, running into someone at exactly the right time, or one of those little moments that just makes your whole day better. And I know serendipity means a happy accident or chance discovery, but as a person of faith that loves God, I don't know that I believe every one of those moments is purely accidental. Sometimes I think God leaves little gifts tucked into completely ordinary days. Not every unexpected thing has to have some huge spiritual meaning behind it, but I do think there's something beautiful about being present enough to notice the goodness God has already placed around me. I'm reminded of verse 24 that says, "This is the day the Lord has made. Let us rejoice and be glad in it." Maybe celebrate Serendipity Day by paying a little more attention. Take a different route, try something new, look up from your phone. That's a big one. Have that conversation. You never know what unexpected little joy might be waiting for you.
1: 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Let us pray for you. 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
6: Because of the Lord's great love, we are not consumed, for His compassions never fail. They are new every morning. Great is your faithfulness. That's just one of God's promises from Lamentations chapter 3 that you hear on Your Walk FM. God's mercy and forgiveness never run out. His mercy still heals. His grace still changes lives. No past is too messy. No failure is too great. You are never beyond the reach of God's redeeming love.

0: 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Hey, I'm Lindsay. 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
12: Hey, good morning. Happy Tuesday. I don't know about you. I had a bit of a rough Monday morning yesterday, so I am happy to see Tuesday. To say that I survived yesterday. Hey, stick around. I've got some great stories. You can actually hear about my Monday morning coming up here in the next couple minutes. And then, of course, your favorite Jesus music as well.

encouraging every step. 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

Yesterday morning was so unbelievably chaotic that now, 24 hours later, I think I'm finally ready to laugh about it. Hey, I'm Lindsay. You're listening to Your Morning Walk. If you missed yesterday's Walk FM social media post, Monday came out swinging for me yesterday. It all started with me waking up late, which apparently was just the opening act. And as I'm driving to work, I had to slam on brakes to avoid a possum in the road. I'll spare you the details of that whole situation. But the sudden stop sent an entire container of cantaloupe flying into my floorboards. And yes, that was my breakfast. And you know what else went flying down? My library book that was due yesterday. So all before 7 a.m., I was already late. Half my breakfast was scattered across my car floorboards, and my library book was essentially marinating in cantaloupe juice. Oh, and my laptop was also down there as well, so that got a little sticky too. At that point, I was like, you know what? Monday, you win. But here's the funny thing looking back on it today. Monday actually didn't win. It was a terrible morning. It was frustrating and chaotic, and I probably smelled vaguely like cantaloupe for the rest of the day, but it was just a morning. And I think sometimes it's easy to give one bad moment way too much power to decide what kind of day I'm going to have. Lamentations says the Lord's mercies are new every morning, and it may not have felt like that yesterday, but I'm pretty sure that I'm allowed to receive some of those new mercies at 10:30 a.m. when 6:30 a.m. didn't go according to plan. You know, it's still time to reset. God's goodness wasn't changed by my circumstances. He was just as present in the mess as he is on the mornings when everything goes exactly right.

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6: Our family is reading through the Bible together this year, and we're up to 1 Kings chapter 10 and 11, and it says that Solomon became the richest and wisest king in all the earth. And my son Eli, he's 8, he raises his hand, he says, he's not the wisest king. And I said, well, it says he was the richest and wisest king in all the earth. He goes, I know, but he's not the wisest king. I said, okay, well, let me read, okay? So we read. Chapter 11 says, the Lord had warned the people of Israel not to marry outside of Israel because they would lead the hearts of the people away from God. It said, but Solomon insisted on loving foreign women. And then it says, and they did lead his heart away from God. And Eli just goes, see? He's totally paying attention. He totally, like, he knew the story well enough to go, he's not the wisest. He's it says wise, he's wise, man. But he's not that wise.
0: 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A new command I give you. Love one another. As I have loved you, so you must love one another.

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I'm Lindsay. You're listening to Your Morning Walk. That was Chris Tomlin with How Great Is Our God. Coming up next here at Walk FM, you can hear CeCe Winans with Believe For It, then Mercy Me with Make It Well.

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11: Good morning. Happy Tuesday. I'm Lindsay. I hope you're having a wonderful morning. I'm praying for God to go before you, that he will give you wisdom and discernment today as you take on a brand new day. Stick around. You can hear all your favorite Jesus music and, of course, some stories along the way.

sometimes the songs you need find you before you even realize you need it. Hey, I'm Lindsay. You're listening to Your Morning Walk. As I was walking into work this morning, Father Let It Be by Sidewalk Prophets was playing, and it's honestly one of my favorites from them. But this morning, that message just felt like such a good way to start the day, because there are so many things that I know I try to hold on to, plans I'm trying to figure out, situations I'm trying to control, or just outcomes that I'm already worrying about before they even happen. I am definitely guilty. And sometimes the prayer that I really need is simple, and that's, Father, let it be. Not because I've stopped caring, not because I don't pray boldly or hope for certain things, but because at some point, I've got to trust that God sees what I can't see and He knows what I don't know. I recently finished Proverbs, the book of Proverbs, in my Bible recap study. And Proverbs 3 tells us to trust in the Lord with all our heart and not lean on our own understanding. And I think that's what the quote unquote letting go and letting God really looks like. It's opening our hands and saying, God, I've done what I can. I've prayed about it. Now I'm trusting you with what happens next.

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It's Your Morning Walk, brought to you by Beacon Light Counseling. Walk.

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6: No, my five-year-old doesn't have a phone. 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And I feel like she uses it way more than my boys ever did. She sent me a message the other day, Kyle, that just, woo, got this dad's heart. She said, make sure, get back home safely, and I need you and yourself with Zeke. I love you, Daddy. 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
0: 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Romans 5:8 says, but God demonstrates his own love toward us in this. While we were still sinners, Christ died for us. God didn't wait for us to get everything together before loving us. He loved us first, with unconditional love, and it changed everything.

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That was Seth Schlater with Counting My Blessings. I don't know about you, but that's such a great way to start your morning. 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
2: 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Is it, does God want me to do this? Does God want me to do that? I'm telling you, the Bible tells you all kinds of things that you can do. But it boils down to simple things like being humble and walking with God. It boils down to simple things like doing justice and mercy. It boils down to simple things like kindness and showing love for those that need it. Those are the things that God has called you to every single day. And then it says over in Galatians chapter 6, don't grow weary in doing those good things, because in due time you will reap a harvest if you don't give up.
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1: We can sit down at the end of the day and our minds are still racing through tomorrow's to-do list, you know, the conversations we need to have or the things that we're worried about. But I love the picture that we're given in Psalm 23. It says, "The Lord is my shepherd, I shall not want. He makes me lie down in green pastures. He leads me beside still waters." You know, God isn't just interested in getting us through life. He wants us to find rest in Him. That doesn't mean everything is perfect. It means that we can trust the one who's leading us. We don't have to carry every worry on our own because our shepherd already knows what we need. His love is enough. His grace is enough. And He is already at work in the details, even the ones you can't see.
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2: Our family is reading through the Bible together this year, and we're up to 1 Kings chapter 10 and 11, and it says that Solomon became the richest and wisest king in all the earth. And my son Eli, he's 8, he raises his hand, he says, he's not the wisest king. And I said, well, it says he was the richest and wisest king in all the earth. He goes, I know, but he's not the wisest king. I said, okay, well, let me read, okay? So we read. Chapter 11 says, the Lord had warned the people of Israel not to marry outside of Israel because they would lead the hearts of the people away from God. It said, but Solomon insisted on loving foreign women. And then it says, and they did lead his heart away from God. And Eli just goes, see? He's totally paying attention. He totally, like, he knew the story well enough to go, he's not the wisest. He's it says he's wise, but he's not that wise.
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1: Well, you carefully carry that to-go box home. 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You shuffle into the kitchen. Lunch bag in hand. You open the refrigerator. You reach for your leftovers. And they're gone. 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Maybe someone moved them. Nope. Your husband decided they looked too good to pass up and ate them the night before. One tiny detail I forgot to mention. 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Let's just say those leftovers were not just leftovers. 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But don't worry, my husband Jordan is still alive. But I do think we've established a new household rule. 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
0: The same God you've trusted through every season is with you now. Even in the moments you can't see it, He is still providing, still guiding, still carrying you through. Ephesians chapter 3 says, He is able to do immeasurably more than all we ask or think, according to His power that is at work within us. God's faithfulness doesn't fade with the years, and His promises never run out. So go to Him again. He's still able.

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2: No, my five-year-old doesn't have a phone. 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She sent me a message the other day, Kyle, that just, woo, got this dad's heart. 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And I need you and yourself with Zeke. 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Love you, Daddy. 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
1: I came across a story from a mom that I haven't been able to stop thinking about. 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You're paying attention." 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

0: You know, every year when it's time for the time to change, like when they say, you know, you're going to fall back or you're going to spring ahead.
1: Right.
0: They tell you it's a good time to check your smoke detector / carbon monoxide detector in your house. And I'm going to just say, if maybe you've let that go once or twice, yeah, go check that thing. Make sure it's working because it really is important. You're listening to Walk FM. It's Kyle and Derek. And I know we're nowhere near the time of the time change right now.
1: Right.
0: But I had a recent moment at our house. We had been running a generator and apparently it, like some of the carbon monoxide got sucked into the house. And we were very thankful that our detector is working let us know so that we could call the fire department to come and help us get the situation under control before it was, you know, devastating.
1: Right.
0: Those smoke detectors, carbon monoxide detectors, those are very important life-saving things. And especially in the case of carbon monoxide, because it is odorless. It is, you know, you would have no way of knowing that that's in your house unless that detector goes off. So check those things. Even if it's not time for the time to change, go ahead and check those things now if you haven't done it in a while.
2: It's not Kyle, then Derek. It's Derek and Kyle on Walk FM. Let's face it, your afternoon just got a whole lot cooler.

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The end. 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

0: Zach Williams, this is our rescue story. You're listening to Walk FM. It's Kyle and Derek. And, you know, we need to be rescued from the sin in our lives. We need to be rescued from the things that the enemy wants to do, because the enemy wants to take us down. The enemy wants to turn our faith away from Jesus. The enemy wants to tell us that we're not good enough, that we're not strong enough, that we're never going to make it. He wants us to doubt God. He wants us to doubt ourselves. But those demons have to run and hide at the name of Jesus. That's what Josiah Queen has to say in the reminder in this next song.
1: Oh, wow.

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0: 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The Lord is close to the brokenhearted and saves those who are crushed in spirit.

0: Christmas is coming early. I think they literally have heard our radio breaks, Kyle. It's Derek and Kyle. Thanks for listening to Walk FM. We are quick to tell you about weird items brands like to try.
1: Yeah.
0: Weird potato chips, weird cookies.
1: Yeah.
0: But this one, Kyle, it was meant for us. They've heard us talk about it.
1: Oh.
0: On August 24th, coming to a store near you. Banana pudding Oreos.
1: Banana pudding Oreos.
0: Yeah.
1: I on the one hand, can't imagine. On the other hand, I can't wait.
0: That's where I'm at. So if you see me standing in line on August 23rd before the store opens on August 24th, you'll know why. I'm just trying to get some Oreos, y'all.

0: Well, a second ago, I was talking about how important August 24th is because of banana pudding Oreos. There's more to that day. Yeah. Hey, it's Derek and Kyle. Thanks for listening to Walk FM. I've got my whole meal planned. Chick-fil-A's also launching a chicken and waffles that day. One of my favorite meals of all time. So I'm going to eat that, wash it down with some Oreos. But the conundrum comes in, Kyle, that Oreo's also launching a chicken and waffle flavored Oreo.
1: What? Now that's hard for me to understand. Like, I get like the sweet, something like banana pudding is sweet. So that makes sense. That makes sense for Oreos. I can't imagine chicken and waffle flavored Oreos, but you know what we have to do?
0: It's sweet, and then there's some savory because it says it's going to taste like some chicken. I'm not real sure how they're going to do that.
1: You know what I think we're going to have to do is it's going to have to be a Walk FM afternoon show road trip. We're going to have to go get some Oreos and take them to Chick-fil-A and try the chicken and waffles next to the chicken and waffles.
0: I mean, it's got to be done, right?
1: It has to be done.
0: Somebody has to do it.
1: Somebody's got to sacrifice their bodies.
0: We will do this for you guys.
2: 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You know that feeling when a song speaks to where you are? That doesn't have to end when you leave the car. 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

0: This past weekend, we had so much fun. You're listening to Walk FM. It's Kyle and Derek, and we were down at Harris Riverfront Park for Awaken Appalachia. That was an event that was put on by Christ Temple Church, where they brought together people from all kinds of different organizations.
1: Yep.
0: Different services that are provided for the community. There were people there with information about rehab facilities.
1: Yep.
0: There were people there talking about how they could help you with transportation. There were people there talking about all kinds of different things.
1: Behavioral mental health.
0: Behavioral, yes.
1: Some of the mission groups that help him with interviews, like Dress for Success.
0: Yes.
1: Just an amazing afternoon.
0: It was really great. It was a great way to spend the afternoon down by the riverside. And actually, they were having a worship service at the same time. And they were talking about how there were several people who were saved that day. They did baptisms that day. It was really a cool thing that we got to be a part of it. And, you know, we wouldn't have gotten to be a part of it without the support of people like you. So thank you so much for supporting Walk FM, letting us be a part of events like this that are carrying Christ to the community.
1: Yeah, not just a couple saved and baptized.
0: Oh, no.
1: How about 17,
0: yes,
1: to be exact?
0: Yes.
1: 17 baptisms at an event, well, to try to help serve others well, and Jesus served them with the ultimate opportunity, and that's surrendering and experiencing baptism. So again, like Kyle was saying, thank y'all for allowing us to be a part of things like this in our community by being supporters of the station.
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0: in the forging of new friendships, in the overcoming of obstacles, in the lessons learned and new skills acquired. 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

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Casting Crowns, Nobody, telling the world about Jesus right there with that song. And the next song is the reminder that not only did Jesus die for you and for me, but he would do it again if it meant we get to spend eternity in heaven with him. It's Andrew Rip with I'd Do It Again right here on Walk FM.

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0: Because of the Lord's great love, we are not consumed. For His compassions never fail. They are new every morning. Great is your faithfulness. That's just one of God's promises from Lamentations chapter 3 that you hear on your Walk FM. God's mercy and forgiveness never run out. His mercy still heals. His grace still changes lives. No past is too messy. No failure is too great. You are never beyond the reach of God's redeeming love.

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1: Yep.
0: You probably better listen. You're listening to Walk FM. It's Kyle and Derek, and I was reminded of this yesterday because I got up in the morning and the verse of the day on the YouVersion Bible app pops up, and I get that alert on my phone every day. And the verse was Ephesians chapter 4, verse 2, where it says that we should be humble and that we should be compassionate and we should love one another. And then as I got going into my day, it was another verse. It was actually Ephesians 4, verse 32 that kept showing up. I saw it in a Facebook post where somebody shared like a prayer that someone had prayed that was based on that verse. And then I opened one of my daily devotions that I read, and there's the verse right at the top of the page. It's Ephesians 4, 32. Maybe since I've been reminded of it so many times, maybe God wants me to share this with you. Maybe this is the verse you need to hear today. But it simply says, be kind and compassionate to one another, forgiving each other, just as in Christ, God forgave you.

Whether your child is going back to school or schooling from home, we're praying with you for the health and safety of your family. You are not alone. Walk FM.

0: Proofreading is important.
1: Yes.
0: Especially if you're not writing it. Hey, it's Derek and Kyle. Thanks for listening to Walk FM. It's really important if I'm writing it to have it proofread.
1: Yes.
0: I'm just saying. And thankful I'm married. And my wife, Jessie, 17 years as an English teacher. Thankful, because if you ever got something for me, if I didn't proofread, atrocious. So I'm not poking fun at this school system in Kentucky that did this, but they used AI to generate the agenda. Like, I didn't realize this is a thing. Back when we were in middle school, you had to buy the school's agenda, and It was dates and all the things you would need for the school year, but it gave you things to write your classwork and important information down. It was already pre-bound for you.
1: Yeah.
0: Schools are doing that again. They're going away from technology to do this.
1: Well, that's ironic.
0: They're going away from the laptop technology of using Google for everything and getting planners back in kids' hands.
1: Yes.
0: They didn't proofread. It had maps, and like Alabama was not Alabama. It was like some made up state, like name, Illinois. It said like periodic table, and then it was like wingdings afterwards. Like tons of, it's like, did no one look at this? They just said, hey, generate this, send it to the printer.
1: No,
0: if you're going to use artificial intelligence to make life easier and do work for you, you're still going to have to proofread it.
1: Yep. I feel like it's the artificial intelligence going, let's see how intelligent they are.
2: Two dads, four kids, at least 63 bad dad jokes. And yes, they'll share them all. Sorry about that. 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
3: Well, you carefully carry that to-go box home. 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

0: This man, a Nobel Peace Prize. I don't know what the highest level of award we could give to a Little League baseball coach. This guy deserves every one of them. Hey, it's Derek and Kyle. Thank you for listening to Walk FM. No, it's not because his team won or he was some creative guy that created something new for baseball. His team was playing in a game. It was a close game. The pitcher was struggling. And so he called a mound visit, which means he gets to go out to the pitcher's mound. The whole team kind of rallies around.
1: Right.
0: He would give instructions, a little pep talk, and he took that time to look at him. And he went straight biblical. And he told him about Zacchaeus and in the tree and how somebody had to plant that seed 40 years before Zacchaeus could ever go in the tree, meaning this moment right now, God's going to grow into something later. And you don't know what it is in this moment. We don't know how it's going to turn out, but God's going to use this. Mm-hmm. And then he looked at him and said to the pitcher, and he says, I don't care if you walk the next five batters. I don't care if you strike out the next five batters. God is still God. Jesus is still Jesus. Mm. And he still died for your sins, no matter what the results of this game turns out to be. Woo!
1: Yeah.
0: I mean, come on. You want to talk about raising up a next generation? That guy checked all the boxes right there.
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As we head into the new school year, we pray for all the students, teachers, staff, and parents. May you see along the way how God is leading you, shaping you, and working in and through you. 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And may there be no doubt in your mind that God is in your story. 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

0: Sometimes dogs are funny and they have no idea, like zero idea. It's Derek and Kyle. Thanks for listening to Walk FM. One of my favorite things to do is to put the voice over what my dog's doing as he's doing them. That make my family laugh.
1: Like you're narrating.
0: Like I'm narrating what he's thinking or saying as he's doing things. This one doesn't even need it. he's done it before, but it's a recent thing that is like every time we fill up his food bowl, he does this. I don't know if you've ever seen it, but he pretends to hide his food.
1: He pretends?
0: Yeah, so he takes his mouth over to the food, acts like he grabs it, and then like flings the food, and then he'll like use his nose to flip like fake dirt on it. And he does this until he's satisfied. And so we did some research, and apparently this is a real thing, that if a dog is eating and he thinks it's too much, they used to, when they lived outside, they would dig a hole, they would bury the leftover food, they would cover it up, and then they would go back and get it later when they were hungry. So apparently our dog here lately has been on a summer diet because we feed him the same amount, but every day, and it is so... He will do it for 15, 20 minutes, and we just sit in the kitchen amazed and laugh because he doesn't care. The world just goes on around him. He is hiding his food, and he doesn't really hide it.

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0: 1 John 1:9. If we confess our sins, He is faithful and just and will forgive us our sins and purify us from all unrighteousness.

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It's Kyle and Derek. We got Rhett Walker coming up next with When Mercy Found Me. Such an important message to remember that we all have a past. We all have ways that we've let God down. We all have sin in our lives. But God changes who we are. And he does that when he finds us through his mercy, through his grace. That never leaves us the same. And I love that, just that thought, that reminder. He loves you just the way you are. Mm. He loves you too much to leave you there.

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1: Yeah, we haven't really decided. It doesn't matter that much.
0: Either way, it's an afternoon filled with hope, encouragement, and lots of great music on Walk FM.

Psalm 37:5 says, "Commit your way to the Lord. 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

0: All right, this doesn't happen all the time, but I actually had some downtime recently, and I discovered what it is that I do when I have downtime. You're listening to Walk FM. It's Kyle and Derek hanging out.
1: I don't understand what downtime is.
0: Downtime.
1: Can you explain
0: that?
1: I
0: actually had some time where I was not in a hurry to do anything. Wow. I didn't have to like rush to the next thing. I didn't have something that had to be prepared. And apparently, what I do is I read. And I say that because I finished one book that I had started already, and I ended up reading like four books. It was all in one evening. But I read like four books cover to cover, and I was so just like energized. I felt so good the next day. It was glorious. So apparently if I get some downtime, that's what I'm doing. It's either that or watching documentaries. So,
1: well, I just like the downtime to figure out what I could do.
0: Yeah.
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3: I came across a story from a mom that I haven't been able to stop thinking about. 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
2: God's love isn't something you have to earn. 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

0: You know, every year when it's time for the time to change, like when they say, you know, you're going to fall back or you're going to spring ahead.
1: Right.
0: They tell you it's a good time to check your smoke detector / carbon monoxide detector in your house. And I'm going to just say, if maybe you've let that go once or twice, yeah, go check that thing. Make sure it's working, because it really is important. You're listening to Walk FM. It's Kyle and Derek, and I know we're nowhere near the time of the time change right now.
1: Right.
0: But I had a recent moment at our house. We had been running a generator, and apparently it, like, some of the carbon monoxide got sucked into the house, and we were very thankful that our detector is working, and it let us know so that we could call the fire department to come and help us get the situation under control before it was, you know, devastating.
1: Right.
0: Those smoke detectors, carbon monoxide detectors, those are very important life-saving things, and especially in the case of carbon monoxide, because it is odorless. It is, you know, you would have no way of knowing that that's in your house unless that detector goes off. So check those things. Even if it's not time for the time to change, go ahead and check those things now if you haven't done it in a while.
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Jesus told his disciples, "I am with you always, even to the end of the age." That means you can trust him on the good days, on the hard days, and every day in between. You are loved, and you are not alone. 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

0: Christmas is coming early. I think they literally have heard our radio breaks, Kyle. It's Derek and Kyle. Thanks for listening to Walk FM. We are quick to tell you about weird items brands like to try.
1: Yeah.
0: Weird potato chips, weird cookies.
1: Yeah.
0: But this one, Kyle, it was meant for us. They've heard us talk about it.
1: Oh.
0: On August 24th,
1: coming
0: to a store near you, banana pudding Oreos.
1: Banana pudding Oreos.
0: Yeah.
1: I on the one hand, can't imagine. On the other hand, I can't wait.
0: That's where I'm at. So if you see me standing in line on August 23rd before the store opens on August 24th, you'll know why. I'm just trying to get some Oreos, y'all.

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0: Zephaniah 3:17. The Lord your God is with you, the mighty warrior who saves. He will take great delight in you. 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

0: Well, a second ago, I was talking about how important August 24th is because of banana pudding Oreos. There's more to that day. Yeah. Hey, it's Derek and Kyle. Thanks for listening to Walk FM. I've got my whole meal planned. Chick-fil-A's also launching a chicken and waffles that day. One of my favorite meals of all time. So I'm going to eat that, wash it down with some Oreos. But the conundrum comes in, Kyle, that Oreo's also launching a chicken and waffle flavored Oreo.
1: What? Now that's hard for me to understand. Like, I get like the sweet, something like banana pudding is sweet. So yeah. That makes sense. That makes sense for Oreos. I can't imagine chicken and waffle flavored Oreos, but you know what we have to do?
0: It's sweet, and then there's some savory because it says it's going to taste like some chicken. I'm not real sure how they're going to do that.
1: You know what I think we're going to have to do is it's going to have to be a Walk FM afternoon show road trip. We're going to have to go get some Oreos and take them to Chick-fil-A and try the chicken and waffles next to the chicken and waffles.
0: I mean, it's got to be done, right?
1: It has to be done.
0: Somebody has to do it.
1: Somebody's got to sacrifice their bodies.
0: We will do this for you guys.

0: This past weekend, we had so much fun. You're listening to Walk FM. It's Kyle and Derek, and we were down at Harris Riverfront Park for Awaken Appalachia. That was an event that was put on by Christ Temple Church, where they brought together people from all kinds of different organizations.
1: Yep.
0: Different services that are pro-

0: provided for the community. There were people there with information about rehab facilities. Yep. There were people there talking about how they could help you with transportation. There were people there talking about all kinds of different things.
1: Behavioral mental health.
0: Behavioral, yes.
1: Some of the mission groups that help him with interviews, like Dress for Success.
0: Yes.
1: Just an amazing afternoon.
0: It was really great. It was a great way to spend the afternoon down by the riverside. And actually, they were having a worship service at the same time. And they were talking about how there were several people who were saved that day. They did baptisms that day. It was really a cool thing that we got to be a part of it. And, you know, we wouldn't have gotten to be a part of it without the support of people like you. So thank you so much for supporting Walk FM, letting us be a part of events like this that are carrying Christ to the community.
1: Yeah, not just a couple saved and baptized.
0: Oh, no.
1: How about 17, to be exact?
0: Yes.
1: 17 baptisms at an event, well, to trying to help serve others well.
0: Mm-hmm.
1: And Jesus served them with the ultimate opportunity, and that's surrendering and experiencing baptism. So again, like Kyle was saying, thank y'all for allowing us to be a part of things like this in our community by being supporters of the station.
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2: 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It's Kyle and Derek on Walk FM. 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
3: we can sit down at the end of the day and our minds are still racing through tomorrow's to-do list, you know, the conversations we need to have or the things that we're worried about. 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It says, "The Lord is my shepherd, I shall not want. He makes me lie down in green pastures. He leads me beside still waters." You know, God isn't just interested in getting us through life. He wants us to find rest in Him. That doesn't mean everything is perfect. It means that we can trust the one who's leading us. 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
0: You probably better listen. You're listening to Walk FM. It's Kyle and Derek, and I was reminded of this yesterday because I got up in the morning and the verse of the day on the YouVersion Bible app pops up, and I get that alert on my phone every day. And the verse was Ephesians chapter 4, verse 2, where it says that we should be humble and that we should be compassionate and we should love one another. And then as I got going into my day, it was another verse. It was actually Ephesians 4, verse 32. It kept showing up. I saw it in a Facebook post where somebody shared like a prayer that someone had prayed that was based on that verse. And then I opened one of my daily devotions that I read, and there's the verse right at the top of the page. It's Ephesians 4, 32. Maybe since I've been reminded of it so many times, maybe God wants me to share this with you. Maybe this is the verse you need to hear today. But it simply says, be kind and compassionate to one another, forgiving each other, just as in Christ, God forgave you.
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It's not easy to run the grill and be the coolest DJ in town. Why don't you focus on the burgers and we'll provide the music? 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

0: proofreading is important.
1: Yes.
0: Especially if you're not writing it. Hey, it's Derek and Kyle. Thanks for listening to Walk FM. It's really important if I'm writing it to have it proofread.
1: Yes.
0: I'm just saying. And thankful I'm married. And my wife, Jessie, 17 years as an English teacher. Thankful, because if you ever got something from me, if I didn't proofread, atrocious. So I'm not poking fun at this school system in Kentucky that did this, but they used AI to generate the agenda. Like, I didn't realize this is a thing. Back when we were in middle school, you had to buy the school's agenda, and It was dates and all the things you would need for the school year, but it gave you things to write your classwork and important information down. It was already pre-bound for you.
1: Yeah.
0: Schools are doing that again. They're going away from technology to do this.
1: Well, that's ironic.
0: They're going away from the laptop technology of using Google for everything and getting planners back in kids' hands.
1: Yes.
0: They didn't proofread. It had maps, and like Alabama was not Alabama. It was like some made up state, like name, Illinois. It said like periodic table, and then it was like wingdings afterwards. Like tons of, it's like, did no one look at this? They just said, hey, generate this, send it to the printer. No, if you're going to use artificial intelligence to make life easier and do work for you, you're still going to have to proofread it.
1: Yep. I feel like it's the artificial intelligence going, let's see how intelligent they are.

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0: Isaiah 55:6. Seek the Lord while he may be found. Call on him while he is near.

0: A Nobel Peace Prize. I don't know what the highest level of award we could give to a Little League baseball coach. This guy deserves every one of them. Hey, it's Derek and Kyle. Thank you for listening to Walk FM. No, it's not because his team won or he was some creative guy that created something new for baseball. His team was playing in a game. It was a close game. The pitcher was struggling. And so he called a mound visit, which means he gets to go out to the pitcher's mound. The whole team kind of rallies around.
1: Right.
0: He would give instructions, a little pep talk, and he took that time to look at him. And he went straight biblical. And he told him about Zacchaeus and in the tree and how somebody had to plant that seed 40 years before Zacchaeus could ever go in the tree, meaning this moment right now, God's going to grow into something later. And you don't know what it is in this moment. We don't know how it's going to turn out. But God's going to use this.
1: Mm-hmm.
0: And then he looked at him and said to the pitcher, and he says, I don't care if you walk the next five batters. I don't care if you strike out the next five batters. God is still God. Jesus is still Jesus.
1: Mm.
0: And he still died for your sins, no matter what the results of this game turns out to be. Woo!
1: Yeah.
0: I mean, come on. You want to talk about raising up a next generation? That guy checked all the boxes right there.

two dads, four kids, at least 63 bad dad jokes. And yes, they'll share them all. Sorry about that. It's Kyle and Derek on Walk FM.

0: All right, this doesn't happen all the time, but I actually had some downtime recently, and I discovered what it is that I do when I have downtime. You're listening to Walk FM. It's Kyle and Derek hanging out.
1: I don't understand what downtime is.
0: Downtime.
1: Can you explain
0: that? I actually had some time where I was not in a hurry to do anything.
1: Wow.
0: I didn't have to like rush to the next thing. I didn't have something that had to be prepared. And apparently what I do is I read. And I say that because I finished one book that I had started already, and I ended up reading like four books. It was all in one evening. But I read like four books cover to cover, and I was so just like energized. I felt so good the next day. It was glorious. So apparently if I get some downtime, that's what I'm doing. It's either that or watching documentaries. So,
1: well, I just like the downtime to figure out what I could do.
0: Yeah.
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3: Well, you carefully carry that to-go box home. 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You go to bed already looking forward to it. Your alarm goes off. You shuffle into the kitchen. Lunch bag in hand. You open the refrigerator. You reach for your leftovers. And they're gone. Maybe they're behind the milk. Maybe someone moved them. Nope. Your husband decided they looked too good to pass up and ate them the night before. One tiny detail I forgot to mention. I'm officially in my third trimester of pregnancy. Let's just say those leftovers were not just leftovers. 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But don't worry, my husband Jordan is still alive. But I do think we've established a new household rule. If the leftovers belong to the pregnant lady, they're officially off limits.
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4: I came across a story from a mom that I haven't been able to stop thinking about. 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The employee paused during lunch rush and found the right one, and he handed it to her with a smile. And then he proceeded to say, "You really know her. You're paying attention." She said those words immediately made her think about God. And she realized she didn't just want to bless her daughter. She wanted to bless her in detail. And maybe that's how God feels about us. The God who created you isn't distant or half-hearted. He knows you. He's paying attention. And he delights in blessing his children in ways that remind them they're deeply loved.
0: 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God's faithfulness doesn't fade with the years, and His promises never run out. So go to Him again. He's still able.

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2: 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Is it, does God want me to do this? Does God want me to do that? I'm telling you, the Bible tells you all kinds of things that you can do. But it boils down to simple things like being humble and walking with God. It boils down to simple things like doing justice and mercy. It boils down to simple things like kindness and showing love for those that need it. Those are the things that God has called you to every single day. And then it says over in Galatians chapter 6, don't grow weary in doing those good things, because in due time you will reap a harvest if you don't give up.
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4: we can sit down at the end of the day and our minds are still racing through tomorrow's to-do list, you know, the conversations we need to have or the things that we're worried about. But I love the picture that we're given in Psalm 23. It says, "The Lord is my shepherd, I shall not want. He makes me lie down in green pastures. He leads me beside still waters." You know, God isn't just interested in getting us through life. He wants us to find rest in Him. That doesn't mean everything is perfect. It means that we can trust the one who's leading us. We don't have to carry every worry on our own because our shepherd already knows what we need. His love is enough, His grace is enough, and He is already at work in the details, even the ones you can't see.
0: 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He cares for those who trust in Him."

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That doesn't have to end when you leave the car. 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
2: our family is reading through the Bible together this year, and we're up to 1 Kings chapter 10 and 11, and it says that Solomon became the richest and wisest king in all the earth. And my son Eli, he's 8, he raises his hand, he says, he's not the wisest king. And I said, well, it says he was the richest and wisest king in all the earth. He goes, I know, but he's not

0: the wisest king. I said, okay, well, let me read, okay? So we read. Chapter 11 says, the Lord had warned the people of Israel not to marry outside of Israel because they would lead the hearts of the people away from God. It said, but Solomon insisted on loving foreign women. And then it says, and they did lead his heart away from God. And Eli just goes, see? He's totally paying attention. He totally, like, he knew the story well enough to go, he's not the wisest. He's it says wisest he's wise, man. But he's not that wise.
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3: My life is a God story, gotta tell the world what he's done for me. Miracles are miracles that only he could do.
1: 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On the air, online at walkfm.org or the Walk FM mobile app.